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2: Old man Wrigley lived in that white house down the street where I grew up. 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Said he was in the war, went in the Navy, lost his wife, lost his baby. Broke down and asked him one time, how you keep from going crazy? He said, I'll see my wife and son in just a little while. I asked him what he meant.

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She said, "Oh, by the way, son, old man Wrigley's died." Later on that night, I laid there thinking back, thought about a couple long lost summers. I didn't know whether to cry or laugh. There was ever anybody

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1: Everybody's got a problem, so do I. But we ain't gonna solve them on a Saturday night. 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
1: 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I'm Craig Orndorff. Welcome to Weekend in the Country, the show where we listen to the country music memories. 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And we'll do that with a vintage countdown, the biggest records from this weekend of our selected year. Now, along with the great music, we also include some information and features about what life was like back then. And today, back then, is the first week of August in 1989. Yeah, we're going back 37 years to play that weekend's biggest country hits in the USA. So that's what's on tap today, and if you're ready, let's get started with this weekend in the country. And we kick off the countdown with song number 20, with the pairing of the Nitty Gritty Dirt Band and John Denver. And So It Goes. Amen.

0: John Denver with the Nitty Gritty Dirt Band, and so it goes. Song number 20 this week in 1989, that was moving up the chart, and it would top out at number 14. Now that was from the Dirt Band's album Will the Circle Be Unbroken, Volume 2, and there's another track from that project a little further up the chart. But we're on to record number 19 this week, and a native of Glendale, West Virginia, Lionel Cartwright. He moved to Nashville, became the music director at TNN. He was a demo singer as well. But earlier in 1989, had his breakout single, Like Father, Like Son. And this was the follow-up, Give Me His Last Chance.
1: You've given him so many chances, and each time he just lets you down.

0: I mentioned that Lionel Cartwright hit the top 20 earlier in 1989 with Like Father, Like Son. Well, this one would be his first top 10. Give Me His Last Chance at number 19 this week, on its way to number 3.
1: Upbeat economic reports today helped ease fears of both inflation and recession. Correspondent Richard Roth reports the news sent the dollar soaring.
2: It wasn't just surprising news, it was surprisingly good news, like an early morning shot of adrenaline in the market where currencies are traded, a healthy sign for the U.S. economy. These were the numbers that caused the excitement, a jump in retail sales of almost a point, an indicator the economy hasn't completely stopped growing, and a drop in the producer price index of 0.4%, the biggest monthly drop in 3 years. But in the price and sales figures, there was also a lesson on how much the U.S. economy is driven by the auto industry. Cuts in costs for gasoline and new cars were the big factors in the drop in wholesale prices. But the reason car prices were cut was sluggish sales. Manufacturers' rebates have helped turn that around, and that's a big reason retail sales were up. Car sales have improved. Take away autos, and the picture isn't quite so good.
0: Dan Rather and Richard Roth for CBS News. So a pretty good report for July, a good start to the third quarter here in 1989. It wasn't a booming economy, just steady growth. The unemployment rate was 5.2%, and the median income was $30,000. That's about $70,000 today. Well, the man at number 18 was cashing in on his blockbuster album, Diamonds and Dirt. It's Rodney Crowell. This is Above and Beyond.

0: Harlan Howard wrote Above and Beyond, and it became a number three hit for Buck Owens in 1960. And here in August of 1989, it was on track to number one for Rodney Crowell. The fifth and final single from one of the greatest country albums of all time, Diamonds and Dirt, all five singles went to the top of the chart.
1: It's Circuit City's one and only super sale, with super low prices throughout the store. 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
2: It's a place where people know the score, where you pay much less and you get much

0: The real test of a power mower is starting it easily on the first pull. So Sears is putting 100 Craftsman Eager One mowers on the line. How many will start on the first pull? Incredible. 99 first pull starts out of 100. What other power mower can beat that? No wonder there are more Craftsmen on the job than any other brand.
1: I think Sears was still the largest retailer in the U.S. in 1989. Only a few remain. A&P grocery stores were still operating back then. So was Circuit City. Bought lots of electronics there over the years. A few business relics from 1989, and we're back to the countdown now at number 17 with Highway 101, Honky Tonk Heart.

0: Honky Tonk Heart, number 17 this week in 1989 for Highway 101. That was moving up to number 6, and that would be the 8th consecutive top 10 hit for Paulette Carlson, Jack Daniels, Curtis Stone, and Cactus Moser. And we're listening to the memories of 37 years ago on this weekend in the country.
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0: Today, the calendar on the wall has been turned back 35 years to August of 1989. And as always, we're playing the big hits from the Billboard Hot Country Singles Chart. And this was a big one for Willie Nelson at number 16, Nothing I Can Do About It Now.

Song number 16 this week, 1989, Willie Nelson, Nothing I Can Do About It Now. That was heading up the survey to become his 14th and final number one record. Well, earlier we had the Nitty Gritty Dirt Band with John Denver doing And So It Goes. That was from the album Will the Circle Be Unbroken, Volume 2. And the idea was the same as their original 1972 album, largely acoustic, featuring performers of different generations. And not just from the country and bluegrass world. There were other artists from pop, rock, and folk music too. Like the duo at number 15, Chris Hillman and Roger McGuinn. You Ain't Going Nowhere.

0: When? To do an updated version for the Nitty Gritty Dirt Band on the album Will the Circle Be Unbroken, Volume 2. And by the way, the fiddle solo by Mark O'Connor. And the song was at number 15 this week in 89, down from its peak of number 6.
1: 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Then the incredible Epcot Center. 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
0: Disney opened those two attractions for the summer of 89, MGM Studios on May 1st at Disney World in Orlando. And then on July 17th in Anaheim at Disneyland, Splash Mountain made its debut. And we dive back into the countdown from this week in 89. At number 14, here's Michael Martin Murphy, Never Giving Up on Love.

Bob Dylan wrote You Ain't Going Nowhere, and that performance was by Chris Hillman and Roger McGuinn. Now, they first did it in 1968 when they were members of the Byrds. Chris Hillman was fronting the Desert Rose Band in 1989, but he got together with his old buddy McGuinn.

0: Beautiful mariachi feel from Michael Martin Murphy at number 14 this week, 1989, Never Giving Up on Love. That made it to number 9 37 years ago.
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0: I'm Craig Orndorff, and this show comes to you each and every week from the Shenandoah Valley of Virginia. And today, it's the first weekend of August in 1989. And back in May of that year, country music lost Keith Whitley. He battled alcoholism for years. And finally, the addiction claimed him on May 9th at the age of 34. Whitley had just finished recording his third album titled I Wonder, Do You Think of Me? Coincidentally, that project had just been released this week in 1989, and the title track was at number 13.
16: If you drive around back in my hometown, I wonder.

0: Keith Whitley at number 13 this week in 1989, the posthumously released I Wonder Do You Think of Me. On its way to the top of the chart, making it his fourth straight number one hit. Hey, it's TV time, and it's summer, so all reruns, except for late night.
1: Hershey Bar.
2: Hershey Bar.
1: That's right. Name Roseanne's chunkier sister. Baja. How do sheep laugh?
3: Letter number two, dear Dave, what's with all the commercials? Are you just in it for the money? Sincerely, Eric Cooper, Livonia, Michigan.
4: Dave's reply to letter number two is brought to you by Budweiser. Hey, Eric Cooper, this Bud's for you.
3: You know, there's only one reason I do this show, Eric, because I care about you, the home viewer, and I care about you enough to want to tell you all about the fine products sold by the best damn sponsors in the world. So if caring is a crime, buddy, yeah, I'm guilty.
4: Dave's reply, courtesy of Budweiser, the official beer of your mail.
5: So I'm driving here this morning from Cleveland, and and I had some thoughts, things that went through my mind. You know, these aren't jokes. These are things that kind of make you say, your thoughts. You know, Jaguar just announced they have a new car that sells for $587,000. Can you believe that? What could a car have for is Janet Jackson in the trunk of this car?
0: In 1989, Arsenio Hall was doing late night talk on Fox. But his show was aimed at a younger audience, so it had kind of a party or a club feel to it. And he started a half hour earlier, too. Now, CBS got into the action, too, with Pat Sajak, but his target audience was about the same as Johnny Carson's, and didn't pull too many viewers away from the king. Then after Johnny, the wackiness of Letterman, and then later with Bob Costas. Yeah, remember when late night shows were fun? Sure do, and we remember the great music from this week in 1989, like K.T. Oslin at number 12, This Woman.

0: K.T. Oslin, This Woman. The title track from an album that would go platinum, making it back-to-back million sellers for her. That was the fourth single released from that LP, and it held spot number 12 this week, en route to number 5. One of the hits from August of 89 for this weekend in the country.
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1: We're back in August of 1989 on today's show. And in the top 20 that week, two performers were 55 years old. One of those was Vern Gosden. At number 11, I'm Still Crazy. Well,

0: Out of Woodland, Alabama, there's Vern Gosden. I'm Still Crazy. Number 11 this week in 1989. That would become his third and final number one hit.
1: Public health officials haven't seen anything like it in years. A nationwide outbreak of measles, a highly contagious yet highly preventable disease. Vaccines have been available for more than a quarter of a century. But as CBS News medical correspondent Susan Spencer reports, a lot of American young people are not getting their shots.
2: In Chicago today, the message blared forth loud and clear. Get vaccinated against measles. Cause for alarm, nationwide, the number of cases of measles is up 370% over last year. The hardest hit areas, Texas, California, and now Illinois, where health officials are working feverishly to contain measles, a disease they thought they'd licked with vaccine. But especially among the poor, too few kids get vaccination. So far, around the country, 29 people have died. This year's problem doesn't compare to the years before vaccine, when hundreds of thousands of people got the measles. But health officials say they're worried that this outbreak hasn't peaked yet. And even in the bad old days, summer was supposed to be a slow time for the measles.
0: A CBS report on the measles epidemic of 1989. A little further down the rankings this week outside the top 20. But moving up fast for this newcomer, it's Clint Black, Killing Time.

0: What a start to the career of Clint Black. His first single, A Better Man, went to number one. And that was the follow-up, Killin' Time. At number 27 this week, heading for number one. His next two singles also made it there, Nobody's Home and Walking Away. We're going to stroll into the lobby for a moment because it's intermission time. Hour one is done, and then we'll be right back with more of the hits from this week in 1989 on Weekend in the Country.
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0: This is hour two of Weekend in the Country. I'm Craig Orndorff. Hey, happy weekend, everybody. Hope it's a super one wherever you are and whatever you're doing. Thanks for being here today and appreciate you coming back for part two of the show. Well, if you're just getting here, that's okay. I understand you had things going on. But to catch you up, our feature du jour is the first week of August in 1989. Yeah, we've gone back to summertime of 37 years ago, and we're playing the biggest hits on the country countdown from that weekend. And we resume the climb at number 10. It's a rock and roll oldie song reworked for Reba McEntire, Kathy's Clown.

Kathy's Clown was a number one smash for the Everly Brothers in 1960. And the cover by Reba McEntire, done from the female perspective, was at the top of the country chart 1 week earlier in 1989, this week down to number 10. That was three in a row to make number one for Reba, and it was the first release from her album, Sweet 16. Well, from an old rock and roll song, we go to a band made up of former rock and roll musicians. Coming in at number 9, Southern Pacific.

0: They're Southern Pacific, Anyway the Wind Blows. Their lineup here in 1989 featured John McPhee, formerly of the Doobie Brothers, on lead vocal and lead guitar. Another Doobie Brother, Keith Knudsen, played drums. On bass, Stu Cook of CCR fame. And on keyboards, Keith Howell. I was at number 9 this week, headed up to number 4. And the single was featured in the soundtrack of Pink Cadillac, which takes us right into our movie report. Pink Cadillac starred Clint Eastwood and Bernadette Peters, but it wasn't very good. Tops at the box office this weekend was Parenthood with Steve Martin.
1: You know, when your kid is born, it could still be perfect. You haven't made any mistakes yet. And then they grow up to be like... me.
0: Parenthood was the top movie this weekend in 89. Rick Moranis was in it, and he also starred in Honey, I Shrunk the Kids. Other summer blockbusters, Indiana Jones and The Last Crusade, Lethal Weapon 2, Ghostbusters 2, Turner and Hooch, and the romantic comedy When Harry Met Sally.
2: There are two kinds of women, high maintenance and low maintenance.
3: Which one am I?
2: You're the worst kind. You're high maintenance, but you think you're low maintenance.
3: I don't see that.
2: You don't see that? Waiter, I'll begin with a house salad, but I don't want the regular dressing. I'll have the balsamic vinegar and oil, but on the side. And then the salmon with the mustard sauce, but I want the mustard sauce on the side. On the side is a very big thing for you.
3: Well, I just want it the way I want it.
2: I know. High maintenance.
0: Billy Crystal and Meg Ryan When Harry Met Sally. But the hit of the summer was Batman.
4: Don't kill me, man!
5: I'm not going to kill you. I want you to do me a favor. I want you to tell all your friends about me.
4: What are you?
5: I'm Batman.
0: Michael Keaton as the Caped Crusader. Batman made it to the silver screen here in 1989, much different than Adam West's TV portrayal, more like the dark comic book version. It also had Jack Nicholson as the Joker. And we're back to the countdown now at number 8. Oh, and another guy who had hits as a rock and roll singer. It's Billy Joe Royal. Love Has No Right.
6: Your

Survey song number 8 this week, 1989, Love Has No Right. That's Billy Joe Royal, moving up to number 4. We are looking back to the first weekend of August, 1989, on today's show, when George H.W. Bush was the President of the United States. Dan Quayle, the VP, and the population, 246 million. And among the things we were talking about this year was the savings and loan crisis. More than 1,000 SNLs would fail. And there were scandals involving Michael Milken, who was known as the Junk Bond King, financier Charles Keating, who sold worthless bonds to thousands of customers, and politicians were involved too, the Keating Five, a group of senators accused of improperly intervening on behalf of Keating. They included John McCain and astronaut hero John Glenn. Speaker of the House Jim Wright was also implicated. Ethics charges forced him to give up the speakership on May 31st, and then he resigned his congressional seat at the end of June. And this week, Congress passed a bailout for $166 billion, and it also overhauled regulation of the industry. There was debate over flag burning. Back in June, the Supreme Court ruled that burning the flag was protected speech under the First Amendment. And around the world, people in communist countries were demanding more freedom. There were protests in China in Tiananmen Square. Unfortunately, that ended with a violent military crackdown. And there were tears in the Iron Curtain in Eastern Europe. The Communist Party was voted out in the Soviet Union. They held democratic elections in Poland. In a few weeks, the Baltic states would demand independence from the Soviets. Hungary would drop its border restrictions. And then in November, the fall of the Berlin Wall. A little bit of our changing world here in the summer of 1989. And we are back on the countdown now. We're up to number 7 with Holly Dunn. Are You Ever Gonna Love Me?

0: The Statler Brothers, Harold, Phil, Don, and Jimmy. That was their last top 10 record, More Than a Name on the Wall, at its peak of number 6 this week, 1989. Well, in the news on July 19th of 89, a United Airlines DC-10 crashed in Sioux City, Iowa. 112 people died, but 184 survived.
1: Safety investigators began surveying the wreckage strewn around the Sioux City airport, but in this case, they have pictures of the actual crash to study. Aviation sources say the tragic sequence started 30 minutes earlier when the engine in the tail of the jet suffered a catastrophic failure. In essence, the engine exploded, spewing out metal parts. These sheared off the tail cone of the plane, which landed in a field in Storm Lake, 70 miles from the crash site. It's believed the flying engine pieces also caused a complete failure of the hydraulic systems by cutting the hydraulic lines near the tail. The pilot appeared to maintain control until just before landing. Then the right wing dipped. The jet struck the runway, shearing off that wing and cartwheeling until the jet broke into pieces. Experts believe the reasons there were so many survivors were that the wing containing the fuel tanks broke off, reducing the fire. The multiple impacts as the plane careened along the runway dissipated the deadly force of any single impact. And perhaps most important, the plane broke open so passengers could easily escape.
0: Bettina Gregory of ABC. As she mentioned, there was video of the crash, so we saw it on the news, which was unusual because back then we didn't have cameras in the palm of our hand like we do today. The Sioux City crash was in the headlines in the summer of 1989. We get back to the countdown now. Here's Don Williams at number 5, One Good Well. There's a

0: One Good Well. That's Don Williams at number 5 this week in 1989 on the Billboard Hot Country Singles Chart, starting to move off the survey after peaking one position higher.
1: The B-2 stealth bomber flew for the first time today, a 2-hour test run over the California desert. The B-2's been under fire in Congress because of its high cost.
2: In the twilight of deep space, an uncharted world is emerging, its detail ever sharper. It is Neptune, the final conquest of a triumphant 12-year tour of the outer planets. The great cloud-shrouded planet, 4 times the size of Earth, is not only incredible, it is dynamic. But most remarkable is the fact that it's happening at all. That a one-ton robot, Voyager 2, has wandered through the solar system for half a generation and arrived on schedule, on target, 3 billion miles away.
0: David Dow of CBS reporting on Voyager 2 reaching Neptune here in August of 1989. And before that, Charles Kuralt from July 17th on the maiden flight of the B-2 stealth bomber. And we're back to the countdown now. And I mentioned earlier there were 2 55-year-old performers in the top 20 this weekend. Back at number 11, Vern Gosden. And here at number 4, Conway Twitty. She's got a single thing in mind.

0: After making it to number 2, Conway was down to number 4 this week in 1989. She's got a single thing in mind. One of the songs on the radio 37 years ago, and it is again today on Weekend in the Country.
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8: Hey, it's CO with you here as always from the Shenandoah Valley of Virginia, and you're in some great places too, like Carson City, Nevada, where they listen on Cowboy Country, KCMY. And we've got Florida covered thanks to Boss Hog Radio. They've got us on their stations in Cypress Gardens, Lakeland, Avon Park, and Bushnell. Well, today we're reminiscing about early August in 1989, and the third most popular record that weekend was Sunday in the South. Here's Shenandoah.

0: There's Shenandoah, not from the Valley, but from Alabama, but they just like the name. Marty Raven, Jim Seals, Ralph Ezell, Stan Thorne, Mike McGuire. Sunday in the South. At number three this week, 1989, from their album The Road Not Taken. In a couple of weeks, that would become their second number one hit. And now it's time for sports from this week in 1989. NASCAR was off this week. Rusty Wallace would win six times this season and the championship. Golf, British Open at Troon. A three-way tie at the end of regulation between Greg Norman, Mark Calcavecchia, and Wayne Grady. Calcavecchia wasn't going to play the Open because his wife was expecting their first child, but she persuaded him to go, and he won the four-hole playoff. Baseball, Ken Griffey Jr.'s rookie year, he doubled on the first pitch he saw. And later in August, Commissioner Bart Giamatti announced that Pete Rose was banned for life for gambling on the game. In the standings this weekend, the A's trailed the Angels in the AL West, but they were strong down the stretch, won 99 games, and then beat the Giants in the Earthquake Series. And at the Tour de France, Greg LeMond won his second title in thrilling fashion.
1: This is the most incredible thing I think I've ever seen in my life.
2: Greg LeMond has done the performance of his life. But look at the finish by Vignon. It's going to be close. This is going to be incredible. Vignon is bouncing off the barriers here. He's lost the Tour de France. The crowd has realized it. He has lost the Tour de France by 8 seconds. Can you believe that? Florence Vignon has lost the Tour, and Greg LeMond has won it.
0: Phil Liggett and Paul Sherwin on the call for ITV of the stunning final stage time trial as Greg LeMond overcame a deficit of 50 seconds, edging Laurent Vignon to capture the yellow jersey, and also a personal comeback returning after 2 years off from cycling after a near-fatal hunting accident. And that's a look at sports from here in the summer of 1989. And we're back to the countdown now. At number two, here's Patti Loveless. Timber, I'm Falling in Love.

0: Here's Patti Loveless with the third single from her breakout album, Honky Tonk Angel, Timber, I'm Falling in Love. Ranked number 2 this week in 1989, next week, the song would be her first to make number 1. Well, 1989 marked a wave of new artists on the country chart. Among them was Clint Black, whom we heard earlier, Lori Morgan, Lionel Cartwright, Mary Chapin Carpenter, James House, and the singer who had his debut single at number 28 on the countdown this week, Garth Brooks, Much Too Young.
1: This

0: Garth Brooks tried to make it in Nashville in the middle 80s, but he was rejected. Executives told him to give it up, so he went back to Oklahoma and began studying the music business. And a couple years later took another shot at Nashville. He still couldn't get anyone to take a chance on him, until one night at the Bluebird Cafe when the scheduled artist didn't show up, so he filled in. As it turned out, there were many record executives in the audience that night, including one from Capitol who had previously rejected Garth. But now they wanted him, and he got that record deal, and his first album, titled Garth Brooks, came out in the spring of 1989, and that was the first single, Much Too Young. After topping out at number 8, it was down to number 28 this week, 37 years ago. Well, the artist on top of the survey this weekend was anything but a newcomer, and we'll hear from her next on Weekend in the Country.
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0: We're rounding third and heading for home on today's show, but a reminder about the webpage, weekendinthecountry.net. We've got information about the show, plus our list of affiliates who play us each and every week. And don't forget about the Facebook page. It is Weekend in the Country. Well, now it's time for the classic country feature, where we go back even further from our spotlight year. And today, we'll drop in on early August of 1972. And the top five that weekend were Listen to a Country Song, Lynn Anderson. At number four, Woman by Don Gibson. At number three, Freddie Hart with Bless Your Heart. Number two, Loving You Could Never Be Better, George Jones. And at number one, Charlie Pride. Maybe it-

0: Yes, sir. Charlie Pride, It's Gonna Take a Little Bit Longer. His 9th number one record, and it was there for its 3rd and final week, this day in 1972. And now, we're up to the number one song from this weekend in our spotlight year, 1989. But first, the top news story of the day, American hostages being held in Lebanon.
1: The immediate threat to execute American hostage Joseph Sosipio has been suspended by his Lebanese captors. In its place, an implied threat that Sosipio may still be killed if Israel does not meet the kidnappers' latest demands. The kidnappers continue to insist that the Israelis return the Shiite religious leader they kidnapped last Friday, Sheikh Abdul Karim Obeid. But now Sosipio's captors also want an unspecified number of Palestinians and Lebanese held in Israel released as well.
2: Middle East sources tell ABC News it was Hashemi Rafsanjani who forced the hostage takers to suspend the death sentence on Sosipio. Rafsanjani was sworn in as Iran's new president only this morning. According to the sources, he used his first day in office to strong-arm the leaders of the pro-Iranian Hezbollah.
3: From the State Department, meanwhile, a denial the U.S. had tacitly approved Israel's proposed swap of its captured sheikh for Israeli and U.S. hostages. But it was clear the U.S. hadn't disapproved either, despite its policy against such deals.
0: From ABC, Peter Jennings, Jerry King, and Britt Hume. During the Lebanese civil war, kidnappings seemed to be a regular occurrence. 25 Americans were taken hostage in the years of the conflict, including the man mentioned, Joseph Sosipio, who thankfully was not executed, but spent more than 5 years in captivity before his release in 1991. The hostages in Lebanon, the number one story this week in 1989. Meanwhile, the number one song in country music this weekend was the 18th chart topper for Dolly Parton. Why'd you come?

0: There's Dolly. Why'd you come in here looking like that? A song written by Butterfly Kisses writers Bob Carlisle and Randy Thomas. And accompanying Dolly, Bella Fleck on banjo, Joel Saunier added the Cajun touch with his accordion, and Ricky Skaggs played guitar, mandolin, fiddle, the triangle, sang harmony background, and he was also the producer. That was the first single from Dolly's album White Limousine, and it was the top song in country music this week in 1989. Well, that's it for this week's show, everybody. We are all out of time. It's been great having you here, and your seat will be ready for you again next week. And until then, this is Craig Orndorff saying so long for Weekend in the Country.
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0: 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First up, we've got Harrison wrapping his Dr. Pepper in a tiny quilt so it feels at home. Oh, how tender. 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And over to Becca, who's whispering affirmations to her can.
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0: 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All for that sweet, delicious, truly one-of-a-kind taste of Dr. Pepper. 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

day, Potts Farm was a place to go. Load a truck up, hit the dirt road. Jump the barbed wire, spread the word. Light the bonfire and call the girls. King in the can and the Marlboro man. Jack and Jim were a few good men. Where you learn how to kiss and cuss and fight too. Better watch out for the boys in blue. And all this small town, he said, she said. Ain't it funny how rumors spread? Like I know something y'all don't know. Man, that talk is getting old. You better mind your business, man. Watch your mouth. Before I have to knock that loud mouth out. I'm tired of talking, man. Y'all ain't listening. Them old dirt

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We know we are. 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

out of the blue, drifting off to the evening news. She said, honey, what would you do if you'd have never met me? I just laughed, said, I don't know. 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And then tried to dig real deep. Said, darling, honestly, I do a lot more offshore fishing. Probably eat more drive-through chicken.

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5: 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People walk in and they will sing our jingle back to us, which always makes our sales team excited when they hear that because they've heard of our company and our business.
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1: On a warm summer's evening, on a train bound for nowhere, I met up with a gambler. We were both too tired to sleep, so we took turns of staring out the window at the darkness. Till boredom overtook us, and he began to speak. He said, "Son, I've made a life

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5: Well, Erin is off all this week. She's on a fabulous cruise. So you've got Kevin Hilly. You know, a growing number of people say they're scheduling time on their calendars to do, well, absolutely nothing. Wellness experts say deliberately leaving a little unscheduled time can reduce stress and improve creativity. It turns out your brain likes a little downtime, so put it on your calendar right now. Go ahead. Appliance repair technicians say one of the biggest mistakes people make is stuffing their refrigerator too full. That actually goes for your freezer, too. I looked in our freezer over the weekend. I was like, how are we supposed to get anything in here? They say cold air has to circulate to keep food at a safe temperature. So a packed fridge can actually make your food spoil faster. And you know how that first sip of coffee in the morning tastes better than any other? Well, there's a reason for that. They say it's because your brain has been anticipating the flavor while you were waking up. It's part chemistry and part expectation. So sip away this morning.
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1: You're with Kevin Hilly. Aaron is on vacation all this week. So you've probably heard people talking about how tipping has just gone off the deep end. Tipflation, they call it. People are just burned out by everybody and their mother expecting a tip. And in some cases, it's justified. You know, you tip for good service for waiters and waitresses and whatnot. But there are lots of... Anyway, somebody has come up with a list of situations that do not require a tip. This is when tipping is not necessary, okay? So, for instance, anyone who's already getting a tip, you know, like a mandatory gratuity, you don't have to tip there. They're already reaching into your pocket, so you don't have to on that. But look at some of the items on this list I was a little surprised at. Bartenders at an open bar. If you're in a situation where there's an open bar, but they still have usually somebody behind the bar, but you don't have to tip them, they said. Cashiers when you pick up takeout. Maybe you ordered something and then you're going to the restaurant to pick it up. You don't have to tip the cashier there. This was one. Package delivery workers, UPS, FedEx, whatnot. They're not expecting a tip, nor are you expected to give one. So, and then this one, flight attendants. You ever tried to tip a stewardess or a flight attendant? Here. Hey, bring me back another drink in a little while. Give her five or something. No, you don't have to do that. And there was one on here that I kind of knew about, but I guess you kind of have to be there to know. Workers in other countries. When we were in Ireland a couple of years ago, people in Europe, for the most part, you don't tip. The whole idea of giving them a little extra, they looked at us like we had just grown a second head. We're like, oh, just to say thanks. They're like, we don't do this here. I go, man. So if you go with us on our trip to the Christmas European markets in December, you'll kind of see what that's all about. Kind of amazing stuff. But situations where you don't have to tip, you're welcome.
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1: 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That's K-A-S-T, The Cast. Myself, Aaron, and Jordan J, each week we put together a podcast, video and audio. 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Last week we were talking about our three favorite movies. 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We'll have another one dropping on Wednesday. Being that Aaron is not here this week, she's on a cruise, so it's just going to be Jordan J and myself in the cast. But make sure you subscribe. You can find it on the Hilly and Hart YouTube page. That's where you see the video and a couple of other places too. And the audio is all over the place, wherever you get fine podcasts. So check out The Cast with a K, myself, Aaron, and Jordan J. And we have a lot of fun with it. I hope you enjoy it too. 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
9: I'm Mike Skelton, the conservative Republican in the race for state Senate. During my time as presiding commissioner, Camden County was the first to pass an ordinance against predatory data centers, the first to pass the senior citizen tax freeze, the first to pass the Second Amendment Preservation Act. And when the ATF came to our county, I told them to pound sand. We fought mass surveillance, outlawing flock cameras that are collecting data on you. I'm Ike Skelton, battle-tested conservative. I'm asking for your vote for state Senate on August 4th.
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0: Tuesday, August 4th, vote no on Jake Vogel.
1: Not a bad way to kick off the work week. Lots of sunshine, 86 today. It'll be clear and 66 tonight. And then for tomorrow, lots of sunshine. We'll get to 91. That's your Cat Country ABC 17 Storm Track Forecast.

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1: It's Kevin Hilly because Aaron is on vacation all this week. All right, so here's something you might not have thought about. Studies say if you listen to video game soundtracks, you're going to be 25% more productive at work. Yeah, video game soundtracks. I don't know if it somehow motivates you more or what the deal might be, but that's what the research says. Video game soundtracks. So I don't know if this is necessarily going to help you get more work done. It's probably going to make your coworkers boot you out the door, quite honestly.
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1: 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All right, here you go. It's a movie Monday, so it's going to be a film-related question this morning. Unlike the novel on which it was based, where the main character is eloquent and intelligent, unlike your affable morning radio host here, the 1930s film kept him mute. What movie is it? Which one are we talking about here? 800-700-5284. Make sure you haven't won over the past 30 days, please, all right? Unlike the novel on which it was based, where the main character is eloquent and intelligent, the 1930s film version of it kept him mute. Tell me what movie it was. We'll make you a winner this morning. 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
7: In the race for state Senate, candidate Tricia Burns is missing. Missing votes. In just 4 years, Tricia Burns has missed over 400 votes in the Missouri House. Tricia Burns just didn't show up to vote 400 times. Like the vote blocking China from buying our farmland? Tricia Burns, absent. Banning DEI in state government? Absent. Ending taxpayer-funded abortion? Burns, absent. When conservative values were on the line, Tricia Burns went missing 400 times.
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1: Aaron's on vacation this week. It's Kevin Hilly, and it is the Movie Monday edition of Breakfast for Your Brain. Your question today, unlike the novel on which it was based, where the main character is eloquent and intelligent, the 1930s film version kept him mute. What movie are we talking about here? 800-700-5284. Good morning, Hilly and Hart.
2: Good morning.
1: Hi, so what's the answer?
2: I believe it's The Hunchback of Notre Dame.
1: It is not. Excellent guess. I appreciate it. Thank you.
2: Thank you.
1: You bet. 800-700-5284. Looking for a winner this morning on Breakfast for Your Brain for a selection of donuts, any assortment from Hen House Market in Jeff City. Unlike the novel on which it was based, where the main character is eloquent and intelligent, the 1930s film version kept him mute. Tell me what movie it was. 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
1: Well, I guess it helps if I turn my microphone on. Aaron's gone for one day and it's already falling apart around here. We're playing Breakfast for Your Brain, the movie Monday edition. Unlike the novel on which it was based, where the main character is eloquent and intelligent, the 1930s film version kept him mute. What movie are we talking about here? 800-700-5284. Hilly and Hart, good morning.
2: Hi, is the answer Frankenstein?
1: It is! The monster Frankenstein! Good job. Mary Shelley, when she wrote it, you know, she had him able to carry on a conversation and everything, but the movie version completely turned that on its head, so good job. Who's this?
2: Awesome, thank you. This is Dylan.
1: Hey, Dylan, well done, man. You got the donuts, the selection of donuts, any assortment from Hen House Market in Jeff City. Congratulations.
2: Thank you.
1: You're very welcome. 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
11: Your ABC 17 Storm Track forecast says we've got a decent day ahead of us today. A whole lot of sunshine, some clouds here and there at a high of 86, clear 66 tonight. And for our Tuesday tomorrow, we'll warm up a bit. Sunshine and 91.
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1: Well, Erin is off all this week. She's on a fabulous cruise. So you've got Kevin Hilly. You know, a growing number of people say they're scheduling time on their calendars to do, well, absolutely nothing. Wellness experts say deliberately leaving a little unscheduled time can reduce stress and improve creativity. It turns out your brain likes a little downtime, so put it on your calendar right now. Go ahead. Appliance repair technicians say one of the biggest mistakes people make is stuffing their refrigerator too full. That actually goes for your freezer, too. I looked in our freezer over the weekend. I was like, how are we supposed to get anything in here? They say cold air has to circulate to keep food at a safe temperature. So a packed fridge can actually make your food spoil faster. And you know how that first sip of coffee in the morning tastes better than any other? Well, there's a reason for that. They say it's because your brain has been anticipating the flavor while you were waking up. It's part chemistry and part expectation. So sip away this morning.
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1: It's Kevin Hilly while Aaron is on vacation. So they're renovating a home in Australia. They broke into a fireplace and they found a book inside. Now, why is that special? Well, it turns out it was from a local library, so they took it back 150 years after it was checked out. Now, if they still had fines for this thing, after allowing for inflation, the overdue fine would have been $19,500, but they let it slide. They found it in a fireplace. How about that? I guess the library will keep it in there. Smells slightly of smoke collection, you know?
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1: Odds are if you went to the movies this weekend, you went to see Spider-Man Brand New Day. It cleaned up at the box office. Huge. It's the second biggest domestic opening in movie history. It only trails Avengers Endgame. It was like $355 million. Avengers Endgame was $357 million back in 2019. So we're talking a mere $2 million. As movies go, $2 million is pocket change. So unbelievably popular opening for Spider-Man Brand New Day. Number two at the movies was The Odyssey. That fell to number two. Then you got Toy Story 5 at number three. Minions and Monsters at number four. And rounding out the top five was the live-action Moana. Which, by the way, you know, Dwayne The Rock Johnson as, I don't know what the guy's name is, the big guy character in Moana, is perfect casting. If that guy was to be, I don't know if when they cartooned that character, if they had Dwayne The Rock Johnson in mind, because it's perfect.
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5: In the race for state senate, candidate Tricia Burns is missing. Missing votes. In just 4 years, Tricia Burns has missed over 400 votes in the Missouri House. Tricia Burns just didn't show up to vote 400 times. Like the vote blocking China from buying our farmland? Tricia Burns, absent. Banning DEI in state government? Absent. Ending taxpayer-funded abortion? Burns, absent. When conservative values were on the line, Tricia Burns went missing 400 times.
6: Mike Deering for state senate? 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
7: I'm Mike Deering. I'll fight to protect our conservative values, and I'll be there every single time.
6: Mike Deering for state senate, showing out to fight for our conservative values. 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
8: I'm Mike Skelton, the conservative Republican in the race for state senate. During my time as presiding commissioner, Camden County was the first to pass an ordinance against predatory data centers, the first to pass the senior citizen tax freeze, the first to pass the Second Amendment Preservation Act. And when the ATF came to our county, I told them to pound sand. We fought mass surveillance, outlawing flock cameras that are collecting data on you. I'm Ike Skelton, battle-tested conservative. I'm asking for your vote for state senate on August 4th.
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1: Let's get a look at that Cat Country ABC 17 storm track forecast. Sunny for the most part today, a few clouds here and there, and a high of 86. It'll be clear tonight down to 66. Sunshine, the word for our Tuesday tomorrow, and 91.

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0: a category. You name five items in that category in 15 seconds. And if you can, $100 Hy-Vee gift card is yours. You ready to roll?
1: Try, sir.
0: I love that. I love that can-do attitude. All right, Jeff, in 15 seconds, I want you to name five fruits that are green.

0: number. Watermelon.
1: No, we didn't make it. Oh, Jeff! You were so close. And you named some that were actually vegetables. That's tough. A lime, a mango, green apple, avocado, green grapes, any of those. Pear, a kiwi, any of those would work. But I'll tell you what, Jeff, for getting through and giving it the old college try, you got yourself a Cat Country t-shirt. How about that?
0: I appreciate it.
2: All right.
0: Appreciate it much.

0: It's Hilly and Hart.
1: All right, into Monday. Time to play 5 in 15. Give away a $100 Hy-Vee gift card today, hopefully. And Jeff from Jefferson City on the line. Jeff, you've heard us do this before, right?
2: Yes.
1: All right, going to give you a category. You name 5 items in that category in 15 seconds. And if you can, a $100 Hy-Vee gift card is yours. You ready to roll?
2: Give it a try, sir.
1: I love that. I love that can-do attitude. All right, Jeff, in 15 seconds, I want you to name 5 fruits that are green. Go.
2: Tomato, apple, cucumber, zucchini, and olives.
1: Zucchini is a vegetable. Keep going.
2: Cucumber.
1: Oh, come on.
2: Watermelon.
1: No, we didn't make it. Oh, Jeff, you were so close. You named some that were actually vegetables. That's tough. Lime, a mango, green apple, avocado, green grapes, any of the pear, a kiwi, any of those would have worked. But I'll tell you what, Jeff, for getting through and giving it the old college try, you got yourself a Cat Country t-shirt. How about that?
2: I appreciate it.
1: All right.
2: Appreciate it much.
1: You are very welcome. There you go. Jeff, so next week, a $125 Hy-Vee gift card. 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
1: Aaron's on vacation all this week. You're with Kevin Hilly. A little something different for the question of the day today. I've asked you to share a GIF. Or maybe you call it GIF. I know Aaron calls it GIF. I say GIF. But anyway, share a GIF of what you do all day. What you do for a living, if you don't work, maybe you do something else, whatever. But just share a GIF of what you do all day. Got some really great ones here. And some people, by the way, have shared photographs, which is, it's nice to see you, but I'm really looking for a GIF. Okay, so, for instance, Hannah, she has a woman, looks like mopping, cleaning 24/7, it feels like, says Hannah. Shelby says it's a picture of a guy looks like he's selling a car. Oh, you need a car? I would imagine Shelby sells cars. Okay. A cat pounding away at the keyboard from Shannon. I think it's probably Shannon doing the pounding there, but I get it. Carla shared a GIF of a woman that says, glue gun will fix it. I bet you she's very crafty there. And Carly with somebody sorting mail. So there you go. I think we got a pretty good idea what Carly does. Jolene has Snow White sweeping with all the woodland creatures all all around her. You're doing a lot of cleaning, Jolene. So just an example. If you haven't commented yet, it's our question of the day on the Facebook page. Share a GIF or GIF, if you say it that way, of what you do all day.
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7: I'm Mike Skelton, the conservative Republican in the race for state Senate. During my time as presiding commissioner, Camden County was the first to pass an ordinance against predatory data centers, the first to pass the senior citizen tax freeze, the first to pass the Second Amendment Preservation Act. And when the ATF came to our county, I told them to pound sand. We fought mass surveillance, outlawing flock cameras that are collecting data on you. I'm Ike Skelton, battle-tested conservative. I'm asking for your vote for State Senate on August 4th.
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1: 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Set sail for disaster. 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
1: Well, the comments continue to come in on our question of the day. It's on the Facebook page. Share a GIF of what you do all day. And I'm trying to figure out what Jules is. She has a guy slapping his head like, is everything all right, Jules? I'm thinking sometimes things are just frustrating for Jules. I get it. Lynn has a picture of a woman at a monitor, a computer monitor, and it says it worked yesterday. Trying to figure out computer stuff, I guess. Adam has a guy working on a car. I bet you Adam works as a mechanic or something. Barbara with an owl and large glasses sitting at a keyboard typing away. And Katie's was good. It was the ranger from Yogi Bear brushing away the telephones, frustrated at his desk, puts his head in his arms. And I'm thinking you probably answer phones all day, Katie. That's what I'm getting. I don't think you're a park ranger. So if you want to weigh in, it's our question of the day on the Facebook page. Share a GIF of what you do all day.
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7: I'm Mike Skelton, the conservative Republican in the race for state Senate. During my time as presiding commissioner, Camden County was the first to pass an ordinance against predatory data centers, the first to pass the senior citizen tax freeze, the first to pass the Second Amendment Preservation Act. And when the ATF came to our county, I told them to pound sand. We fought mass surveillance, outlawing flock cameras that are collecting data on you. I'm Ike Skelton, battle-tested conservative. I'm asking for your vote for state Senate on August 4th.
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1: Mid-Missouri weather. A whole lot of sunshine and a high of 86 today, says your Cat Country ABC 17 Storm Track forecast. Clear 66 tonight and a sunny Tuesday tomorrow. We'll reach 91.
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1: Well, Erin is off all this week. She's on a fabulous cruise. So you've got Kevin Hilly. You know, a growing number of people say they're scheduling time on their calendars to do, well, absolutely nothing. Wellness experts say deliberately leaving a little unscheduled time can reduce stress and improve creativity. It turns out your brain likes a little downtime, so put it on your calendar right now. Go ahead. Appliance repair technicians say one of the biggest mistakes people make is stuffing their refrigerator too full. That actually goes for your freezer, too. I looked in our freezer over the weekend. I was like, how are we supposed to get anything in here? They say cold air has to circulate to keep food at a safe temperature. So a packed fridge can actually make your food spoil faster. And you know how that first sip of coffee in the morning tastes better than any other? Well, there's a reason for that. They say it's because your brain has been anticipating the flavor while you were waking up. It's part chemistry and part expectation. So sip away this morning.
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0: Hits, Hilly and Hart.
1: Kevin Hilly all this week while Erin is away on her cruise. She's somewhere in the middle of the Caribbean right now, I would guess. So, you know, we keep talking about how robots are one day going to help us and do all these things. They've actually, there's a startup in San Francisco that is offering humanoid robot home, that's offering a humanoid robot home cleaning service for $30 per hour. Now, when I first saw this, I thought, humanoid robot, okay, let's see this, see how it cleans. Well, the more I get into it, it isn't really as great as you might think. Number one, it's not really fully autonomous. There is a human being controlling it. So human operators control each machine remotely. And you have to have a person home, an adult home, while they're doing this. And on top of that, they say the robots aren't really that great. They do basic tasks like vacuuming and wiping counters, but they say that the technology is a little too early, saying that being able to pick up objects off the floors is even still a challenge for robots today. Which is exactly what my wife would say about me. How about that?
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1: Erin's on vacation all this week on a cruise. Hope she's having herself a great old time. She's going to come back with stories, that's for sure. So you're with Kevin Hilly, and of course, I'm continuing my A1C odyssey. I told you last week, doctor had said I got to drop my A1C, you know, the sugar, because I am the king of junk food, you know, sugars and sweets and everything. My whole life, I was laughing about it. I said, you know, I'm 67 years old. My whole life, I've been able to eat nothing but anything that I want, you know. And now suddenly, I'm like, well, you got to cut back on the sugars and the carbs. You have to do the carbs right, etc. I've never looked at any of this stuff or worried about it anyway. So that's where I am in my life now. So my wife, I'm telling you, man, I am married to the greatest woman in the world. She's the one making sure she's stocking the house with all these sort of low or no sugar substitutes that I can eat and still kind of live the sort of, for me, normal life that I like. Got rid of my Twizzlers, which is one of the saddest. I loved you much, Twizzlers. Maybe someday we'll meet again. I don't know. So I brought a bunch of them to work. I'm handing them out to my coworkers. But anyway, so here's the thing. While I'm eating certain things or considering something, I'm always saying to her, hey, is this okay to eat? She goes, yeah, that's fine. Hey, is this all right to eat? Yeah, that's fine too. And she tries to tell me, you know, it's like, it's not so much what it is, it's how much of it that you eat. So we went out to lunch yesterday after church with a friend, and I'm sitting there and I'm looking at the menu. I'm going, can I eat this? She goes, yeah, that looks pretty good. And then, like, I have to pick things from the menu that I can eat. But I know, ultimately, this is going to be, I think, harder on her than it is for me, because I might get my A1C down below to like the 5.5 level that they want. But in the meantime, she's going to end up in the mental institution from me. So I don't know if that's worth the trade-off, you know?
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0: I'm Mike Skelton, the conservative Republican in the race for state Senate. During my time as presiding commissioner, Camden County was the first to pass an ordinance against predatory data centers, the first to pass the senior citizen tax freeze, the first to pass the Second Amendment Preservation Act. And when the ATF came to our county, I told them to pound sand. We fought mass surveillance, outlawing flock cameras that are collecting data on you. I'm Ike Skelton, battle-tested conservative. I'm asking for your vote for state Senate on August 4th.
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4: Kicking off the work week with a decent couple of days. A lot of sunshine and 86 today. Clear, 66 tonight. And for tomorrow, sunshine and 91. 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
1: It's Kevin Hilly because Aaron is on vacation all this week. All right, so here's something you might not have thought about. 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I don't know if it somehow motivates you more or what the deal might be, but that's what the research says. Video game soundtracks. So I don't know if this is necessarily going to help you get more work done. It's probably going to make your coworkers boot you out the door, quite honestly.
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1: Clear the List rolls on. Our effort to help teachers as the new school year begins to supply their classroom. I mean, you may not be aware, but teachers so often pay for these items themselves. They buy it out of their own fund. So we're asking you to go to 943cat.com, click on Clear the List, and see these lists for yourself. And if you can buy one or two or perhaps the whole list, boy, will you be a hero. I'll just give you an example here of what we're finding. For instance, Mr. Harrison is a fifth grade teacher at Eldon Upper Elementary, and he has listed a classroom bulletin board decoration kit. These are the kinds of things that teachers say they find useful during the school year. A growth height chart for kids. Put it up on the wall there. You can see over throughout the year how tall the kids are getting. How about that? That's clever. I like that. Also, three books in one volume, National Park Mystery Series. A number of books. A lot of teachers post books that they're looking for. A basketball rug as well, 6x9 for the classroom. Dry erase erasers, etc. These are items that Mr. Harrison would normally have to pick up the tab for himself, but we're asking you to help us get these to his classroom. So 943cat.com, it is Clear the List, and thanks to some great sponsors who make it possible, including Midmo Telecom, Bill's Roofing, Dunkel Distributing, DeLong's, and Missouri Bank here. It's been a tremendous response to this, and let's keep

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8: I'm Mike Skelton, the conservative Republican in the race for state Senate. During my time as presiding commissioner, Camden County was the first to pass an ordinance against predatory data centers, the first to pass the senior citizen tax freeze, the first to pass the Second Amendment Preservation Act. And when the ATF came to our county, I told them to pound sand. We fought mass surveillance, outlawing flock cameras that are collecting data on you. I'm Ike Skelton, battle-tested conservative. I'm asking for your vote for state Senate on August 4th.
9: Paid for by Heart of Missouri PAC. 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
10: In the race for state Senate, candidate Trisha Burns is missing. Missing votes. In just 4 years, Trisha Burns has missed over 400 votes in the Missouri House. Trisha Burns just didn't show up to vote 400 times. Like the vote blocking China from buying our farmland? Trisha Burns, absent. Banning DEI in state government? Absent. Ending taxpayer-funded abortion? Burns, absent. When conservative values were on the line, Trisha Burns went missing 400 times.
11: Mike Deering for state Senate? He shows up and fights for us. 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
12: I'm Mike Deering. I'll fight to protect our conservative values, and I'll be there every single time.
11: Mike Deering for state Senate, showing out to fight for our conservative values. Paid for by friends of Mike Deering, Megan Kaiser, treasurer.
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1: Well, just reading where there might be trouble in paradise for the next Barbie movie. Because, you know, Barbie was such a massive hit. It became the first $1.5 billion worldwide blockbuster. It also earned 8 Oscar nominations. By the way, it won for Best Original Song, too. But Warner Brothers faces a December deadline to finalize deals with Margot Robbie and Ryan Gosling. Apparently, they don't want to pay them more. Specifically, they don't want to do any kind of profit participation deal with Margot and Ryan. Again, despite how big this movie was, they're like, they don't want to spend any more. So they're at an impasse right now. This may not happen. It all comes down to money so often, you know. Well, I'm thinking ultimately it will, because there is just, I think, probably way too much money to be made from a second Barbie movie. I'm suspecting Warner Brothers will probably give in on this, you know?
2: Hi, guys!
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9: I'm Mike Skelton, the conservative Republican in the race for state Senate. During my time as presiding commissioner, Camden County was the first to pass an ordinance against predatory data centers, the first to pass the senior citizen tax freeze, the first to pass the Second Amendment Preservation Act. And when the ATF came to our county, I told them to pound sand. We fought mass surveillance, outlawing flock cameras that are collecting data on you. I'm Ike Skelton, battle-tested conservative. I'm asking for your vote for state Senate on August 4th.
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17: Mid-Missouri weather. Out of the weekend into a brand new work week with a decent amount of sunshine today. 86 for a high, says your Cat Country ABC 17 storm track forecast. It'll be clear tonight. We'll dip to 66 and then sunny 91 for tomorrow.
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1: Do you take baths? You know, and I know the ladies are probably more likely to say yes to that than guys. But, you know, the whole bubble bath, relaxing, laying back, listening to music, candles, whatever, that whole thing. I get that. But there's a study out that says a half-hour bath can burn as many calories as a half-hour walk. Isn't that interesting? Here's the thing, though, with baths. And again, I haven't taken a bath since I was a child. And I don't know anybody who actually, you know, showers are so convenient and you wash off. The whole idea of a bath to get clean, to me, is almost counterintuitive, counterproductive. Because after, yeah, when you first get in, the water's nice and clean. But then after a while, it's like you got your own filth floating around the bath. You know what I'm saying? Then you see, like, the stuff floating on there. I guess it's dead skin or whatever it is mixed with the water. And I'm sorry, there is nothing appealing about that. So, I mean, if that's the goal, is to burn calories, give me the half-hour walk, man.
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1: So Friday around here, last Friday, we threw out the question on the Facebook page, the question of the day. Other than money or any kind of wealth, you know, it includes gold, silver, whatever. Other than that, stocks, whatever. If you could have an unlimited supply of anything, what would it be? Something you could see, something tangible, that sort of thing. Dave said all-inclusive vacations, cruises, resorts. Yep, count us in on that. Okay. Renee is apparently a big Diet Coke fan because that's what she said. Unlimited Diet Coke. Oh, boy. Debbie, I like the way you think. She said land. Yes. Unlimited land. All that you want. You can create your own little fiefdom. Kaya says gas. I'd travel. Well, sure you would. Samantha says her boyfriend's response was Reese's. Reese's peanut butter cups. She's going with gas. All right, very good. I love all this. So keep the comments coming. Real Tame says dogs. Unlimited dogs. And Sydney is obviously a big reader. She says books. So the question's still up there on our Facebook page if you want from Friday, our question of the day. Other than money or any kind of wealth, if you could have an unlimited supply of anything, what would you pick?
0: Love keeping you connected with what's happening in our community. 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
8: I'm Mike Skelton, the conservative Republican in the race for state Senate. During my time as presiding commissioner, Hamden County was the first to pass an ordinance against predatory data centers, the first to pass the senior citizen tax freeze, the first to pass the Second Amendment Preservation Act. And when the ATF came to our county, I told them to pound sand. We fought mass surveillance, outlawing flock cameras that are collecting data on you. I'm Ike Skelton, battle-tested I'm asking for your vote for state Senate on August 4th.
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1: Mid-Missouri weather. Here's your Cat Country ABC 17 Storm Track forecast. A decent amount of sunshine, some clouds poking through here and there today, and a high of 86. It'll be clear 66 tonight, and the word for our Tuesday tomorrow, a lot of sunshine and 91.

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1: Over the weekend, my oldest grandson, you know, he's 8 years old, Weston. He is going to be starting another year of tackle football. And this year it's going to be really big because they're traveling. I mean, they're actually traveling. I don't know if they're putting them on a bus or if parents and grandparents are driving or what, but they are actually traveling to play football, which is pretty darn cool. Anyway, so he has his helmet, but he told me that he needs a visor. He calls me, he says, "Grandpa, can you take me to the store to go get a visor?" A lot of times that's how the calls begin. "Grandpa, would you..." And then there's, you know why? Because he knows there is nothing for that little turret I wouldn't do. But okay. So I pick him up. We go to the store, and I'm thinking a visor. You know what a visor is? It's like the clear thing that goes in between the helmet and the face mask. I'm thinking, what's it going to cost? $15, $20, maybe $30. I mean, you know what I mean? We get in the store. They've got them for $75, $80, $90. I'm like, I know. This is insane. So, and I said to him, too, on the way to the store, so why do you need a visor? I was just curious what his take on. Why do you need a visor, bud? He goes, well, because he couldn't bring himself to just say, because they look cool. So he came up with it keeps the rain and stuff out of your eyes. Like, oh, okay, gotcha, yeah. I don't know how many rainy games he's going to be playing with. Anyway, hey, listen, it was a good thinking on his feet exercise anyway. So we got in there. We found one for like $58, which, you know, after tax, it was $63. But I was like, man, he hasn't played one snap of football. This is already getting expensive. But, you know, again, anything for the little turd. I love him.
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1: You're with Kevin Hilly. Aaron is on vacation all this week. So you've probably heard people talking about how tipping has just gone off the deep end. Tipflation, they call it. People are just burned out by everybody and their mother expecting a tip. And in some cases, it's justified. You know, you tip for good service or waiters and waitresses and whatnot. But there are lots of... Anyway, somebody has come up with a list of situations that do not require a tip. This is when tipping is not necessary, okay? So, for instance, anyone who's already getting a tip, you know, like a mandatory gratuity, you don't have to tip there. They're already reaching into your pocket, so you don't have to on that. But look at some of the items on this list. I was a little surprised that bartenders at an open bar, if you're in a situation where there's an open bar, but they still have usually somebody behind the bar, but you don't have to tip them, they said. Cashiers, when you pick up takeout, maybe you ordered something and then you're going to the restaurant to pick it up, you don't have to tip the cashier there. This was one. Package delivery workers, UPS, FedEx, whatnot, they're not expecting a tip, nor are you expected to give one. So, and then this one, flight attendants. You ever tried to tip a stewardess or a flight attendant? Here, bring me back another drink in a little while, give her five or something. No, you don't have to do that. And there was one on here that I kind of knew about, but I guess you kind of have to be there to know. Workers in other countries. When we were in Ireland a couple of years ago, people in Europe, for the most part, you don't tip. The whole idea of giving them a little extra, they looked at us like we had just grown a second head. We're like, oh, just to say thanks. They're like, we don't do this here. I go, man. So if you go with us on our trip to the Christmas European markets in December, you'll kind of see what that's all about. Kind of amazing stuff. But situations where you don't have to tip, you're welcome.
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1: So, let me ask you, do you ever feel bad when you try to tell someone, you know, who you've paid to do some kind of service for you? I mean, it could be a haircut or lawn care or whatever, and you don't like the way they did it, but you don't have the guts to get the words out. You just kind of let it be. I know there are people like that. The reason I ask is because I was reading the story about this woman who was walking around with the worst hair color because she was afraid to make her hairstylist mad. I mean, you're paying her. You know what I'm saying, man? You're not happy with the job. And she just didn't say anything about it. See, I thought, and this is from talking to my wife, that there is some, I don't know if it's like unwritten rule or whatever, but if you get your hair done, especially by the same person, because I know you ladies, you like to have the same person cut your hair. He or she gets to know you and styles you like and blah, blah, blah. And if you don't like it, after you get home and then you sort of comb it out, brush it out or whatever, you're like, oh, she didn't get this side right or whatever. You'll kind of go back and get it fixed for free. Isn't that sort of the unwritten agreement with ladies? So I don't know. Maybe I'm complete. I know my wife, if, you know, again, she has no problem with getting it corrected. And I've heard that from other women as well. So somebody fill me in on that. I'm just curious. But anyway, so this one woman, she's going around with, I don't know, what was it, purple hair or whatever. She didn't like it, and she didn't want to tell the hairstylist either. I don't get that.
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1: It's Kevin Hilly while Aaron is all on vacation. So they're renovating a home in Australia. They broke into a fireplace and they found a book inside. Now, why is that special? Well, it turns out it was from a local library, so they took it back 150 years after it was checked out. Now, if they still had fines for this thing, after allowing for inflation, the overdue fine would have been $19,500, but they let it slide. They found it in a fireplace. How about that? I guess the library will keep it in there. Smells slightly of smoke collection, you know?
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2: I'm Mike Skelton, the conservative Republican in the race for state Senate. During my time as presiding commissioner, Camden County was the first to pass an ordinance against predatory data centers, the first to pass the senior citizen tax freeze, the first to pass the Second Amendment Preservation Act. And when the ATF came to our county, I told them to pound sand. We fought mass surveillance, outlawing flock cameras that are collecting data on you. I'm Ike Skelton, battle-tested conservative. I'm asking for your vote for state Senate on August 4th.
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3: I'm Mike Skelton, the conservative Republican in the race for state Senate. During my time as presiding commissioner, Camden County was the first to pass an ordinance against predatory data centers, the first to pass the senior citizen tax freeze, the first to pass the Second Amendment Preservation Act. And when the ATF came to our county, I told them to pound sand. We fought mass surveillance, outlawing flock cameras that are collecting data on you. I'm Ike Skelton, battle-tested conservative. I'm asking for your vote for state Senate on August 4th.
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3: In the race for state senate, candidate Trisha Burns is missing. Missing votes. In just 4 years, Trisha Burns has missed over 400 votes in the Missouri House. Trisha Burns just didn't show up to vote 400 times. Like the vote blocking China from buying our farmland? Trisha Burns, absent. Banning DEI in state government? Absent. Ending taxpayer-funded abortion? Burns, absent. When conservative values were on the line, Trisha Burns went missing 400 times.
4: Mike Deering for State Senate? 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
5: I'm Mike Deering. I'll fight to protect our conservative values, and I'll be there every single time.
4: Mike Deering for State Senate, showing out to fight for our conservative values. 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
6: I'm Mike Skelton, the conservative Republican in the race for state senate. During my time as presiding commissioner, Camden County was the first to pass an ordinance against predatory data centers, the first to pass the senior citizen tax freeze, the first to pass the Second Amendment Preservation Act. And when the ATF came to our county, I told them to pound sand. We fought mass surveillance, outlawing flock cameras that are collecting data on you. I'm Ike Skelton, battle-tested conservative. I'm asking for your vote for state senate on August 4th.
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10: I'm Mike Skelton, the conservative Republican in the race for state Senate. During my time as presiding commissioner, Camden County was the first to pass an ordinance against predatory data centers, the first to pass the senior citizen tax freeze, the first to pass the Second Amendment Preservation Act. And when the ATF came to our county, I told them to pound sand. We fought mass surveillance, outlawing flock cameras that are collecting data on you. I'm Ike Skelton, battle-tested conservative. I'm asking for your vote for state Senate on August 4th.
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2: I'm Mike Skelton, the conservative Republican in the race for state Senate. During my time as presiding commissioner, Camden County was the first to pass an ordinance against predatory data centers, the first to pass the senior citizen tax freeze, the first to pass the Second Amendment Preservation Act. And when the ATF came to our county, I told them to pound sand. We fought mass surveillance, outlawing flock cameras that are collecting data on you. I'm Ike Skelton, battle-tested conservative. I'm asking for your vote for state Senate on August 4th.
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9: In the race for state Senate, candidate Tricia Burns is missing. Missing votes. In just 4 years, Tricia Burns has missed over 400 votes in the Missouri House. Tricia Burns just didn't show up to vote 400 times. Like the vote blocking China from buying our farmland? Tricia Burns, absent. Banning DEI in state government? Absent. Ending taxpayer-funded abortion? Burns, absent. When conservative values were on the line, Tricia Burns went missing 400 times.
10: Mike Deering for state Senate? 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
11: I'm Mike Deering. I'll fight to protect our conservative values, and I'll be there every single time.
10: Mike Deering for state Senate, showing out to fight for our conservative values. Paid for by friends of Mike Deering, Megan Kaiser,

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10: I'm Mike Skelton, the conservative Republican in the race for state Senate. During my time as presiding commissioner, Camden County was the first to pass an ordinance against predatory data centers, the first to pass the senior citizen tax freeze, the first to pass the Second Amendment Preservation Act. And when the ATF came to our county, I told them to pound sand. We fought mass surveillance, outlawing flock cameras that are collecting data on you. I'm Ike Skelton, battle-tested conservative. I'm asking for your vote for state Senate on August 4th.
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10: I'm Mike Skelton, the conservative Republican in the race for state Senate. During my time as presiding commissioner, Camden County was the first to pass an ordinance against predatory data centers, the first to pass the senior citizen tax freeze, the first to pass the Second Amendment Preservation Act. And when the ATF came to our county, I told them to pound sand. We fought mass surveillance, outlawing flock cameras that are collecting data on you. I'm Ike Skelton, battle-tested conservative. I'm asking for your vote for state Senate on August 4th.
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5: I'm Mike Skelton, the conservative Republican in the race for state Senate. During my time as presiding commissioner, Camden County was the first to pass an ordinance against predatory data centers, the first to pass the senior citizen tax freeze, the first to pass the Second Amendment Preservation Act. And when the ATF came to our county, I told them to pound sand. We fought mass surveillance, outlawing flock cameras that are collecting data on you. I'm Ike Skelton, battle-tested conservative. I'm asking for your vote for state Senate on August 4th.
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1: I'm Mike Skelton, the conservative Republican in the race for state Senate. During my time as presiding commissioner, Camden County was the first to pass an ordinance against predatory data centers, the first to pass the senior citizen tax freeze, the first to pass the Second Amendment Preservation Act. And when the ATF came to our county, I told them to pound sand. We fought mass surveillance, outlawing flock cameras that are collecting data on you. I'm Ike Skelton, battle-tested conservative. I'm asking for your vote for state Senate on August 4th.
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9: For state senate, Jake Vogel sides with the political insiders. 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
10: Rudy Veit is the only candidate for state senate who opposed Amendment 5. Rudy won't let Jeff City politicians raise your taxes without your vote. Rudy Veit, the only candidate who clearly says no to Amendment 5, no to the politicians, and no to higher taxes. On Tuesday, August 4th, say yes to Rudy Veit.
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He went down, but they missed me by a hair. 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
12: I'm Mike Skelton, the conservative Republican in the race for state Senate. During my time as presiding commissioner, Camden County was the first to pass an ordinance against predatory data centers, the first to pass the senior citizen tax freeze, the first to pass the Second Amendment Preservation Act. And when the ATF came to our county, I told them to pound sand. We fought mass surveillance, outlawing flock cameras that are collecting data on you. I'm Ike Skelton, battle-tested conservative. I'm asking for your vote for state Senate on August 4th.
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0: Cat Country Spider-Man. It happened. It debuted this weekend. And wow, I mean, unsurprisingly, it's like one of the best movies of the year so far. We'll tell you all you need to know coming up in just 6 minutes. Don't worry, it'll be spoiler-free.
1: Turn the quiet up. Turn the noise down. Let this old world just spin around.

0: Actually, if you're a fan of Spider-Man, go see this movie. It's so good. It's one of the better Marvel movies that they've released in quite some time. I would say, like, you know, since Endgame, if you want me to be honest with you. Speaking of Endgame, it's just trailing behind that movie. Spider-Man Brand New Day opened to almost $400 million domestically, just trailing behind Avengers Endgame, which is incredible. I know that Doomsday towards the end of the year is also going to be doing very, very well, but this is great. This is not some end-of-world level event. This is Spider-Man back to just doing what Spider-Man loves to do. If you love Spider-Man, you're going to love this movie, trust me. I can't talk about really anything because everything in the movie is pretty much spoiler territory, so no spoilers here, but if you want a, you know, after the initial high from seeing it, you know, out of theater reaction and all that, I've gotten, you know, a couple days to mull over it. I'm going to give it a solid 8. It's probably a 9 out of 10. You know what? I'll give it a 9. I'll give it a 9 out of 10. There was a couple things that didn't land for me, but overall, fantastic movie. Spider-Man Brand New Day, it's worth seeing. Go watch it. Big screen, please.
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0: Looking at that ABC 17 storm track forecast today, we're looking at a high near 85, low of 66. There's a high near 90 tomorrow with a low of 69 for our Tuesday, Wednesday, a high of 86. 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
2: I'm Mike Skelton, the conservative Republican in the race for state Senate. During my time as presiding commissioner, Camden County was the first to pass an ordinance against predatory data centers, the first to pass the senior citizen tax freeze, the first to pass the Second Amendment Preservation Act. And when the ATF came to our county, I told them to pound sand. We fought mass surveillance, outlawing flock cameras that are collecting data on you. I'm Ike Skelton, battle-tested conservative. I'm asking for your vote for state Senate on August 4th.
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0: We're trying to clear the list. 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
6: In the race for state senate, candidate Tricia Burns is missing. Missing votes. In just 4 years, Tricia Burns has missed over 400 votes in the Missouri House. Tricia Burns just didn't show up to vote 400 times. Like the vote blocking China from buying our farmland? Tricia Burns, absent. Banning DEI in state government? Absent. Ending taxpayer-funded abortion? Burns, absent. When conservative values were on the line, Tricia Burns went missing 400 times.
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Cat Country, just two songs away now from your impossible question. The first one with Carlene Carter's Every Little Thing. The song you're actually listening out for, well, that's going to be Luke Combs. One number away after that. You and I, we're playing that impossible question. Good luck.

0: Impossible question for your money. 6 out of 10 parents do this almost every single day. 6 out of 10 parents do this almost every single day. What do you got for me? If you think you have the answer, contribute to the conversation on our Facebook, and I'll reveal all at the start of next hour, so don't miss out. Every single 4 o'clock hour, 4 p.m. hour of the week, I will go ahead and reveal that impossible question. So don't be missing out. And of course, a couple days later, we actually do throw up the answer on the Facebook as well. But go ahead, have some fun. Your impossible question. 6 out of 10 parents do this almost every day. What do you think it is?
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2: 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So if you want to tell off the political establishment,
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6: I'm Mike Skelton, the conservative Republican in the race for state Senate. During my time as presiding commissioner, Camden County was the first to pass an ordinance against predatory data centers, the first to pass the senior citizen tax freeze, the first to pass the Second Amendment Preservation Act. And when the ATF came to our county, I told them to pound sand. We fought mass surveillance, outlawing flock cameras that are collecting data on you. I'm Ike Skelton, battle-tested conservative. I'm asking for your vote for state Senate on August 4th.
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12: Lead the Way PAC paid for and is responsible for the content of this advertising. Not authorized by any candidate or candidate committee. 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
0: Looking at that ABC 17 storm track forecast today, a high of 85 with a low of 66. We're looking at a high of 90 tomorrow for our Tuesday, low of 70, and then some cloudy days for our Wednesday, high of 86. 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

0: So if you didn't hear, Ryan Gosling was announced as Ghost Rider. Yes, that was some big, big, big news. There's also a, I believe, an actor from the movie The Walk, or The Big Walk, right? The Stephen King novel. He's also going to be playing the new T'Challa. He's going to be the new Black Panther. And now Samara Weaving, known for Ready or Not, Ready or Not 2. She is going to be casted as Emma Frost in the new upcoming X-Men reboot. And if you didn't know, yes, there's going to be an X-Men reboot. Excuse me. A lot of Marvel things in the works now that, you know, people are starting to love Marvel again. But I like this casting. Samara Weaving as Emma Frost. Again, if you haven't seen Ready or Not or Ready or Not 2, fantastic movies. Definitely not kids' movies, but they're good nonetheless. Also, Samara Weaving, her uncle was in Lord of the Rings and also played, what was his name? Mr. Anderson. What was his name, man? Agent Smith. He played Agent Smith. That is Samara Weaving's uncle in real life. The more you know, I know too much about cinema, man.
1: It's Hilly and Hart.
2: They say 1 in 12 of us, first place we go for health information is to AI. First thing that happens, you got an ache, something's not right, whatever. What do? We go to AI.
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0: This teacher did something awesome in Mississippi. A professor in Mississippi, he caught almost his entire class using AI cheating, okay? 35 students in this class, 32 of them out of 35. Yes, only 3 students did not use AI. And how this dude did it, this professor embedded a secret instruction in white font within the exam question. This invisible text directed the AI to insert a nonsensical Madagascar reference into responses. And they did. And, you know, he was like, this is hilarious. And now, I love this because this is very important to know that a lot of people do use AI, and I don't think using AI is cheating or, you know, getting away with something. I think using AI can actually benefit your work. But don't just copy and paste what the AI says, you know what I mean? Like, use the AI's ideas and make it your own. That's the whole concern here. Proofread your submission, you know what I mean? Make it a little bit your own. AI does mess up. It's not foolproof. So don't just use whatever AI spits out exactly word for word, you know? Proofread. Like, AI isn't that good yet, you know what I mean? So, yeah. Just check the work first before submission.
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3: I'm Mike Skelton, the conservative Republican in the race for state Senate. During my time as presiding commissioner, Camden County was the first to pass an ordinance against predatory data centers, the first to pass the senior citizen tax freeze, the first to pass the Second Amendment Preservation Act. And when the ATF came to our county, I told them to pound sand. We fought mass surveillance, outlawing flock cameras that are collecting data on you. I'm Ike Skelton, battle-tested conservative. I'm asking for your vote for state Senate on August 4th.
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question. 6 out of 10 parents do this almost every single day. We had a response on our Facebook saying, help with homework. Gosh, I remember staying up way too late with homework. Like until like midnight. It drove my parents crazy. But no, not the answer. 6 out of 10 parents do this almost every single day. That's text their children that dinner is ready. They don't even tell them or yell for them. They text them. What kind of world do we live in these days?

0: You better be careful because it looks like the police out there getting a little crafty with their speed traps. New Jersey officer disguised himself as a bush to catch distracted drivers, man. Like, sometimes, officers out there, they really can get their car hidden in, like, a good spot, you know what I mean? Just catching people left and right. But literally dressing as a bush, like, you know, this is a whole new level of, like, trying to catch someone in the act, you know what I mean? I mean, might as well have an invisibility cloak, you know, and be like, I caught you doing it. Where were you at, sir?
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9: I'm Mike Skelton, the conservative Republican in the race for state Senate. During my time as presiding commissioner, Hamden County was the first to pass an ordinance against predatory data centers, the first to pass the senior citizen tax freeze, the first to pass the Second Amendment Preservation Act. And when the ATF came to our county, I told them to pound sand. We fought mass surveillance, outlawing flock cameras that are collecting data on you. I'm Ike Skelton, battle-tested conservative. I'm asking for your vote for state Senate on August 4th.
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0: Mid-Missouri weather. As we look at that ABC 17 storm track forecast today, we do have a high of 84, low of 66. 89 with a high tomorrow, low of 69. Wednesday, 86 with a high. We're getting you back to more of Mid-Missouri's country favorite.

some way. Girl, you'll realize that you've been blind. Yes, darling, I know you're gonna need me again. 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

0: Well, Cat Country, that's about all I got for the remainder of our afternoon because we got Cardinals coming in hot. Pre-game, I do believe, begins at 5:10. So I'm going to get out of here. They're not going to interrupt me. I'm not going to interrupt them. Let's listen to some good old-fashioned Mid-Missouri country favorites until we get to that Redbird game. Go Cards! And I'll talk to you when I talk to you, which hopefully is tomorrow afternoon. I'll be right here.
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9: I'm Mike Skelton, the conservative Republican in the race for state Senate. During my time as presiding commissioner, Camden County was the first to pass an ordinance against predatory data centers, the first to pass the senior citizen tax freeze, the first to pass the Second Amendment Preservation Act. And when the ATF came to our county, I told them to pound sand. We fought mass surveillance, outlawing flock cameras that are collecting data on you. I'm Ike Skelton, battle-tested conservative. I'm asking for your vote for state Senate on August 4th.
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